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Hello, my name is John Bayliss and welcome again to this Gospel Miracle Hour. We're so pleased you've joined us. If you've joined us for the first time, then welcome. I have good news for you. God is not angry.

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2: Hello, welcome back to Discover the Wonders. So today we are talking about rivers and the river in the Jordan River in the Bible story that God got the Israelites through. And then we're just going to talk about some other stories and about rivers and amazing things that have happened that have something to do with rivers. So last week we had the story about the two spies who were hidden in the city of Jericho. So Joshua, who is now the leader, had sent them there because they were kind of spying out the land that God had promised to them. And they were kept safe. They were hidden by a lady there called Rahab. So now they are on their way back. So the two spies, they got safely back to the Israelite camp. Now, this time, so remember last time spies had come back, they said, oh, it is too hard, we can't do it. Whereas this time they were cheerful and they were excited. And they said, we are sure God is going to give us this whole country just as he's promised to us. And they told Joshua and the other people about Rahab, who had hid them, and how she believed in God, and how, you know, the people there were scared because they had seen all the amazing things that God was doing. So they think, yeah, you know, God's going to help us. It's looking good. We can go. But they still have a big obstacle in the way. They have the Jordan River. And so they've got a whole, you know, a whole crowd of people. They've got animals, they've got their stuff, their tents, and they've got children and babies. And so there was just no way across. There were no bridges. So if it was just the men or the younger people, they might have been able to get over it safely. But with all they have to get across, it seems impossible. But God has promised that he's going to help them. But also there is another problem. The river is flooded. So, you know, when the river is just normal, it would still be hard to get across, but it would be a whole lot easier. But now the river is flooded. So it means it's extra hard to get across. But Joshua, he trusted and obeyed God, and he knew that if God wanted them across the river, God would help them get across the river, even though it seemed uncrossable and impossible. So he did what God told him to do. And so he told the people, he said, the priests are going to carry the covenant chest, the special chest, and step into the river first. And then he said to the people, after that, you must all follow. So the gold-covered chest was the most precious piece of furniture in God's tent, the tabernacle that we talked about a while back. So this is kind of strange. The priests, they've got to step into the flooded river. But, you know, when they do what God tells them to do, they start stepping into the river, which is, you know, rivers flow, the water slowly stopped flowing. So, you know, it gradually stopped flowing. And so since it is stopping, there is a path through the river. So the priests walk into the river and then they stop. And all the Israelites, with all their stuff and all their animals and all their children, they are able to walk safely across. So instead of making a

bridge. God has made a path through the river. When everybody was over, the priest stepped ashore on the far side, and the waters began to flow again after them, covering their footprints. But Joshua had told one man from each of the 12 tribes of Israel to pick up a stone from the riverbed and carry it to the other side. Then Joshua got all those 12 stones and he built them up and kind of made a memorial out of it. And so he said to the Israelite people, when your children ask you later on, what do those stones mean? Then you will be able to tell them the story of how God brought you safely over the River Jordan and into the promised land. So God kept them safe and got them safely across the River Jordan, because nothing is too hard for God. And you know, sometimes we may have things in our life that seem like the Jordan River. It may seem like there's no way through, or something is just too hard. So I'm going to sing you a song called "Got Any Rivers You Think Are Uncrossable?"

So I like that phrase in the song where it says, God specializes in things thought impossible. So things that are impossible for us are possible with God. Now I'm going to tell you a story about a lady and a man. And this story is called Another River. But before I tell you this story,

So the definition for a river is a natural stream of fresh water that flows on land or inside caves towards another body of water at a lower elevation, such as an ocean, lake, or another river. So it's river that's flowing down to somewhere else, water that's flowing down to somewhere else. And that's why there's such a current, because the water is flowing downhill. So a while ago, I went to a camp for 2 days. So where I was camping with some girls, and we were right next to a stream. And that stream is just constantly flowing. You can just hear the noise of it. And then two different times during that camp, we took the girls swimming to a river because that stream was too small to swim in. And just that same thing again, the river is just flowing constantly. It's just like a constant current flowing downhill. And so that river reminds me of God's grace and God's love and God's kindness. It's like a river. It's constantly flowing. And God's forgiveness and mercy is like a river. There's just no end to it. It just keeps flowing. But I'm going to tell you this story. So there was a lady walking out one day near a river. She saw a man who had taken his coat and his hat off, and she thought that it looked like he was maybe going to take his own life in the river. And so she prayed for God to give her something to say that would help him and that would stop him from doing that. And so she came up to him, and he turned around and he said to her, "It's a beautiful river, ma'am." And she said, "Yes, but there's another river, a river that makes glad the people of God." And I think what she just said is a verse out of the Bible, but she's thinking of what I just said, you know, a river of God's grace, his kindness to us, it's undeserved, his forgiveness and his mercy and his hope and his love. So that's what she's talking about when she says there's another river, a river that makes glad the people of God. And then she said to him, "Do you know that river?" And he said, "No, ma'am." And then she tried to keep talking some more to him, but it was as if her tongue was tied and she just couldn't say anything. So she went home. She went home to her husband and she told him about this man and how she was worried about him. And so he sent some men to go have a look and see if he was still there. But he was gone. But the coat and the hat were in the river. And so they thought, oh no. So they, you know, searched the river, but there was no trace of him to be found. And they asked at the police station, but no one knew what had happened to him. And so, you know, that lady would have been worried that he may have taken his life in that river. But 20 years later, that lady was at a church and she saw a man staring at her. And she thought, "I know that face. Where have I seen him before?" While she was thinking hard, trying to remember, he leant over to her. He leant over his shoulder and said, "There is another river. Do you know that river?" And then she straightaway remembered he was the man she'd said those words to 20 years ago. And he told her that he was going to drown himself, but her words had stopped him. He had gone to Jesus instead, and he had found peace through believing in him. He had found a river of peace, the river of God's love and hope and forgiveness. So that's a pretty neat and amazing story. But I'm going to tell you about another guy who lived a long time ago in England, and his name was Samuel Francis. So he was a young guy and he liked to read and he liked to write poetry. He'd even made a little book of his own poems, just a handwritten book. But, you know, he was not happy. He knew that his heart was not right with God and he was really struggling. And one night when he was about 19 years old, he was on his way home from work and it was dark. It was a wintry night, so it was cold and it was miserable. And as he crossed over the Hungerford Bridge, he stopped to look down at the water under the bridge. And a very bad thought came into his mind. Make an end of all this misery. That was the thought he had. But then a good thought came into his mind. And that thought was, "Do you believe in the Lord Jesus Christ?" And straight away he said, "I do believe." And right then,

Then he put his complete trust in Jesus to save him. And so he didn't take his life that day. Instead, he was given new life. But later on, he actually became a hymn writer, because remember, he was good at poetry. And so he wrote hymns that we still sing today. And he wrote this song, which actually at my wedding, my sister, who was one of my bridesmaids, she'd walked down the aisle, and then, because she plays a pan flute, she actually played this song on the pan flute as I walked down the aisle. But I find this song quite amazing when you know the story of the man who wrote it. So when he was 19 and he was feeling depressed and miserable, he looked at that water in the river, and it was as if he saw it as a way out of his misery. But listen to this song that he wrote later, which is also about water. And now he sees water as what God's love is like. So instead of seeing a way out of misery, he sees a different way out of misery. He sees God's love being like a river or even a mighty ocean. So I can't play the song on the guitar because it's in a bit of a minor key, and it's even difficult to play on the piano. But it has got a beautiful tune, so I'm going to try singing it a cappella. It's a very beautiful song, and it's just very neat when you know what the man went through who wrote this song and how he came to see water not as a way to end his misery, but the deep, deep love of God. It's called Oh, the Deep, Deep Love of Jesus.

So I have another story, and this is called The River Too Strong. So this is somebody telling this story, and they said, once when on a trip in the West Indies, we hired a buggy driven by two horses, for there were no cars on the island. It was 30 miles to town, several rivers had to be crossed, and there were no bridges. In the camp Moran River, the water was running with great force. How were we to get across? Our driver knew where the shallow place in the river was, and at this point he boldly drove in. Further and further in we went, and deeper the stream. Soon the water was up over the wheels, and we had to put our feet up on the seats to keep from getting wet. Before long, the horses were swimming. Even the driver began to get frightened. "De river, him and flowing too strong," he exclaimed. At last, however, the river got shallower. The horses' feet touched bottom again, and we were out of danger. When we got to town at the first gospel meeting, I used this incident to impress on the audience, this must be a preacher telling the story, that there is a great river, so to speak, between them and God, a river which is impossible for any sinner to get across by himself. And what we need is a good strong bridge on which we can pass from death unto life, from our sins and lost condition to safety and eternal happiness. Thank God, such a bridge has been built. What Jesus did on the cross is the bridge. We don't have to help build it, nor make any contribution to the work. The work is finished. The bridge is built. All we have to do is cross it by faith. We cross it when we come in repentance and faith to the Saviour and put our trust in Him and in the power of His blood to cleanse us from all sin. Have you crossed this river yet? Now I have another story. This is a kind of more of an animal story. So this is a storm and some eaglets, so some baby eagles. A sudden storm hit the Missouri River Valley. Thunder boomed, lightning flashed, and the wind lashed the trees along the banks of the big river back and forth, bending them way over with its mighty force. High up in the branches of a tree at the river's edge, two eaglets dug their talons into the twigs of their nest to avoid being blown away. The eaglets were about 7 weeks old. Even though they were over a foot tall and their downy baby feathers had been replaced by mature feathers for flight, they were still too young and too weak to fly. A big wind hit the tree and snap! The trunk broke in two, and the top part of the tree, along with the eaglets, fell with a splash into the Missouri River. The huge nest made of twigs, over 5 feet wide and a couple feet thick, floated on the racing river, with the two eaglets hanging on tightly. Through the evening and night and into the next day it floated. Then the nest began to fall apart in the river, but the eaglets clung to what remained of it. Now, a farmer, looking out the window of his farmhouse, saw what was left of the nest floating by. Looking closer, he saw the two eaglets hanging on as well. Thinking quickly, he called the World Bird Sanctuary in Bonterra, Missouri. A trained bird specialist got in his car and drove as fast as he could to the farm. Borrowing a canoe from the farmer, the bird specialist paddled out to the nest, which was now stuck on a snag. The young eaglets were exhausted. Their rescuer captured one eaglet with his hands and tucked it safely in the canoe, but the second eaglet panicked and fell into the water. Eagles cannot swim, but thankfully he was able to rescue it too. Paddling back to shore, he put the eaglets in his car and took the birds to the sanctuary so they could get the food and care they need. When they're ready, they'll be released to live like normal eagles do, flying free and raising eaglets of their own someday. But that man who rescued them, he's a little bit like Jesus, who rescues us from our sin and the trouble it brings to us. But you know, that one bird, he panicked and he tried to escape from his rescuer because he didn't realize that man was coming to rescue him. And you know, we can be the same. We can, you know, not want to put our trust in Jesus, and yet he is the rescuer. He's the one way of safety.
Now I have one last story, which I think is pretty neat. It's about a young guy in South America. So Jose had a large 5-ton truck that he used to carry supplies. It was a big help to him in earning a living for his family.

He lived in Bolivia, a country in South America with many mountains. The only problem with having a truck was the river Paray near his house. In the dry season, the truck could be driven right through the river because it was shallow then. But in the wet season, the water level in the river would rise and could become a raging torrent. Jose built a strong stone bridge across the river at one point so he could drive his truck across. However, the road went right beside the river for miles and it had to be crossed in two other places to reach his house. One day, after some heavy rains, he was driving his truck when he found that the river had risen and had washed out the road in front of him. He couldn't go on. He decided to turn around and go back where he came from. Then he suddenly discovered that the river had now washed out the road behind him too. Jose was trapped on the road with the raging river both in front of and behind him. That part of the road had a high cliff on the one side and the river on the other side. Jose didn't know what to do. It looked like the river was still rising. Now he was worried for his own safety. Jose's only hope was to leave the truck right where it was and get himself out. He climbed up the cliff and then walked out until he came to a town safe at last. A man in the town found out that Jose had left his truck in the middle of the river and said to him, "Sell me your truck." Wasn't very smart. Jose was worried about the truck, so he sold it on the spot for half of what the truck was worth. The man was pleased, but not for long. During the night, the river rose even higher and washed the truck away, and they never saw it again. The only place that hadn't washed out was Jose's stone bridge. Jose had abandoned his truck in the river because if he stayed with it, he might drown. But you know, there's a really special promise in the Bible that even if troubles, which can be like floodwaters, start to overflow you, God will stay with you. There is a Bible verse that says, "When you pass through the waters, I will be with you, and through the rivers, they won't overflow you." That's from Isaiah 43, verse 2. Jose didn't think his truck was worth enough to stay with it in the waters. But God's love is so great, he has promised that when we pass through difficult times, he will stay with us. He's not going anywhere. And there is a promise that God has also said, "I will never leave you nor forsake you." That one's from Hebrews 13, verse 5. And you know, if we will believe what the Bible says and we will apply the commands, then these promises apply to us. We can trust these promises. And you know, a truck isn't worth risking your life for. Jose knew that, but suppose it was you in the river. Would your parents just say, "Give me $1,000 and you can have my child"? No, a person is worth far more than a truck. So when we belong to the Lord Jesus, he has lovingly promised, "I will never leave you nor forsake you." The man who brought the truck was quite angry when he found out that the truck had disappeared. He demanded his money back from Jose. But the judge in the town told the man, "You knew where the truck was when you brought it. The truck is yours and the money is Jose's." I think I have time for just one last story. So there was a Christian captain who was sailing down the Mississippi River and he had a serious accident and his ship was so damaged that he was in danger of losing both his ship and everything that was on it. But even in spite of this, the captain remained calm and everybody could see that he was trusting in God and that was keeping him calm. There's a Bible verse that says, "Thou wilt keep him in perfect peace whose mind is stayed on thee because he trusteth in thee." So when we trust in God, he can help keep our minds peaceful. So while he was going through this, a river pilot came to help him. And you know, he couldn't care less about God. He didn't respect God. And so he offered to help the captain, but he was getting very stressed himself and he started to get very upset and started to swear. But then he noticed this captain was very peaceful and not getting upset at all. And he thought, "What's going on here? Like, it's not even my boat and I'm getting all upset and I'm swearing. And this guy who could lose everything he has, he seems perfectly calm." And he thought, it must be what he believes. It must be his faith.

0: I have a Bible on my boat. I'm going to start reading it and see if I can find out what his faith is. So this river pilot, he started reading it. And, you know, he started trusting in what he read. He realized that he was a sinner who needed help and that he needed the same faith that the captain had. And that if he would trust in Jesus, Jesus would rescue and help him. And so he started believing in Jesus and his life was changed. And so later on, he called that captain to tell him what God had done for him. And it was also all through sin.
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0: start up the randomizer and find a winner.
1: If you want to join in with the counting, we're counting down today. We're going from 5 down to go. Now, don't go yet. We're counting down from 5 to go. Like this. Are you ready? 5, 4, 3, 2, 1, go!
0: Thanks for the countdown, Phil.
1: You're very welcome, Susie.
0: Did you join in counting down from 5 with Phil? If you did, thanks to you too. Okay, in my hand, I have the name of our winner, and this name goes up on our website, susie.go.nz, in 2 ticks. That lucky person is going to be celebrating my new song, Rainbow of Colours, and last week's episode of You and Me with their own rainbow of Honey Sticks colours. How cool is that? And we have more winning with this week's competition in a minute.
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1: That's the email alert, Susie. Here you go.
0: Thank you, Phil. And the email says, Hi, Susie. Hi, Trevor. Hi, Phil. My name is Helen and my son, Nolan, loves listening to Susie and Friends. Oh, hello, Helen and Nolan. We also enjoy listening as a family. Here's Nolan's joke. Why is the sea good for you?
1: Oh, I don't know. Why is the sea good for you?
0: Because it's vitamin C.
1: Because it's vitamin C. Vitamin C.
0: Thanks, Nolan. That's a great joke.
4: Time to win with this week's competition.
0: Yes, the prize today celebrates the mahi of the SPCA with a pair of I Love Cat socks, a pair of I Love Dog socks, an SPCA tote bag, and a book from their Responsible Animal Guardianship series, which is a set of books all about the simple things we can do to be amazing kaitiaki, guardians of the animals in our homes and in our communities. Wearing a pair of their I Love Dogs or I Love Cat socks is a great way of showing people you love animals, but being an amazing animal kaitiaki, a guardian, is even better because you're not only showing people, you're showing animals how much you care. So, to go into the draw to win this SPCA pack, all you have to do is tell me one way you would show that you care for animals. What's one way you look after the animals in your whānau? Or, if you had an animal in your whānau, what's one way you'd help look after it? Send us your answer plus your name, address and phone number, and you could be the one wearing the SPCA I Love Cats and I Love Dogs socks, reading their cool book, and using the SPCA tote bag. Email Susie at susie.co.nz or enter by going to susie.co.nz and clicking the competitions and prizes button.
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0: But first, a question for you. Would you rather be a kid or a grown up? There are some really cool things about being a kid, like having time to play and have lots of fun and use your imagination, having people look after you and reading you stories and all those sorts of things. But there are some really good things about being a grown-up too, like being able to choose your own bedtime and being able to go wherever you want in the world whenever you're ready. Wow. Which would you rather be? Well, let's find out what Fergus and Imogen think.
5: Hi, it's Trevor here, out talking to kids just like you. Hello, what's your name?
6: Fergus.
5: Hey, Fergus, how old are you?
6: 6.
5: If you could be a kid or a grown-up, what would you rather be?
6: Kid.
5: Why?
6: Because then I could just chill out and the adults would be my butlers.
5: Is that what happens?
6: Yeah.
5: Who is your personal butler?
6: My mum.
5: Is that why you love her so much?
6: Uh-huh.
5: Thank you for talking to me. Hello, what's your name?
7: Imogen.
5: How old are you, Imogen?
7: I'm 8.
5: Okay, 8-year-old Imogen, would you rather be a kid or a grown-up?
7: A kid.
5: Why?
7: Because then I get a longer life.
5: Oh,

0: You're thinking ahead a long way. Well done. Yes. What is good about being a grown-up, though?
1: That you get to stay up late watching movies all the time.
0: Is that what the grown-ups in your life do? Watch movies all the time, yes. Staying up late, yeah?
1: Yeah.
0: Oh, no. If you got to stay up late, what would you like to do?
1: Everything.
0: Thank you for talking to me. Bye-bye.
1: Bye-bye.
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0: That's CBT time, and grown-ups are funny. Before that, I talked to Fergus and Imogen about whether they would rather be a kid or a grown-up, and they both said they'd rather be a kid. What would you rather be? What about you, Susie?
1: Oh, that's a tricky question. I loved being a kid. Love, love, love, love, loved being a kid. But I also now love being a grown-up because I still get to be a kid and do all the fun things because I choose to do that. And I get to own the company that makes Susie and Friends, the radio show and podcast, and all my YouTube channels. That is pretty cool as well. Now, that's about it for our show today. We need to finish up and say thanks to everyone who helped with Susie and Friends this week. Thank you, Trevor. Thank you, Phil.
0: Thank you, Susie. Thank you, Phil.
2: Thank you, Trevor. Thank you, Susie.
1: Hey, Phil, can we please have your super sound Megamix one more time?
2: Oh, sure. Here you go.
1: Thanks to our kid comedians today, Maya, Blair and

0: Austin, and kia ora Caden for telling us about the book My Family Tree, My Whānau and Me. That's by June Pittman Hayes, and you can get that book online in bookshops and at libraries across the motu. Thank you, kids just like you, 6-year-old Fergus and 8-year-old Imogen, and kia ora everyone who emailed, including 6-year-old Stefan, the Thomas Curtin whānau, Arthur, Yuka, and 7-year-old Nolan. Also, thanks to Maggie for asking us to do fun facts about rāpiti, rabbits. Great idea. Hey, once the show's over, I think I'm going to practice a binky. How about you?
1: Kia ora, New Zealand on air, and a mega huge thank you to you for being with us for Susie and Friends. It's always better when you're here.
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0: you ever looked at a piece of art and thought, my kid could do that? Or have been utterly confused at what you're meant to see when you look at an artwork? Don't panic. I am here to help. My name is Becky Bateman, and I work at Adatoit Wairarapa Museum of Art and History in the exhibitions team. I chat on your behalf with artists, curators, and people in the Wairarapa art scene to talk about all things art on Adatoit Pathways to Art. Join me on Arrow FM for your monthly cultural fix.
1: Adatoit Pathways to Art can be heard on the first Tuesday of every month at 1 p.m.